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19: In Oak Creek tonight, under clear and starlit sky, will dip to 39. It's a mostly sunny, pleasant day tomorrow, a high 75. In Flagstaff overnight, clear and cool, low 31. Mostly sunny tomorrow, a high 69. And in Prescott tonight, under a clear sky, will dip to 39. Plenty of sunshine for tomorrow, a high 77.

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3: 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He has been nominated for ACM New Male Artist of the Year. 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And he's here with us all week long. Tucker Wetmore, welcome.
4: What's going on? Thanks for having me. I'm super excited about being here with you, Elena, and the listeners, of course. I'm excited to get into it and tell you some of the stories about my music and what I got going on in my life right now, because it's a crazy one.
3: Well, I would say that's an understatement. So there's a lot for us to get into, and we got a lot of time to do it, thankfully. Tucker is going to be here all week long on Backstage Country, so let's go.

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0: It's Backstage Country. Tucker Whatmore is here all week long, and I know you know that he has a very, very busy schedule as of late, and that busy schedule comes with a lot of accomplishments. And, you know, some of the stats that I've been reading about you lately are just so impressive. Like, for instance, you were one of only 14 artists to achieve 2 number one songs in a calendar year. Your album also had the biggest country album debut last year from a new artist, like, of all 2025. So I'm just curious for you, like, when you hear stats like that, what goes through your head? Are you able to really sit with them and appreciate what's happening, or is it go, go, go?
1: It's go, go, go most of the time. But I don't know, especially lately, I've been spending more time really sitting in the blessings, you know, and really taking that time to kind of just like focus on the small things, and because I think that helps me kind of just like ground myself, especially in the tornado hurricane that I'm in right now. Because it is super busy, it is super go, go, go, and you can get lost in that very fast. But, you know, just like lean on God and to be able to like ground me and just be like, dang, this is really cool, you know, because there is a lot of really cool things going on. So it's just trying to stay focused on everything, but still enjoy where I'm at right now.
0: I mean, it is very easy to get jaded really quickly because you're always having to focus on the next thing. So when was that last time that you sat in everything and had that moment of reflection and processing?
1: It's been a couple of weeks, honestly. Yeah. I think the last time I actually got to do that, because I haven't been home in, 5.5 weeks now. And even before that, I was go, go, go. So probably about like 6 weeks ago was the last time I got to do that. So I'm due for a moment like
0: You're
1: that.
0: Due for a moment is in, huh?
1: Yeah.
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It's Tucker Wetmore. I'm all about discovering new music. Make sure you stick around because we're going to share some. 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
1: It's Backstage Country. We have got Tucker Whatmore hosting this week, and that means we get to talk about some of his big old hits and one that is looking like a third number one brunette. I'll knock on wood, Tucker, just because.
2: Knock on wood.
1: But I think it's pretty safe to say. But when you've already had two in a row, is there pressure on number three, or does it feel more relaxed this time?
2: Oh gosh. I mean, I'm always putting unnecessary pressure on myself. Doesn't matter what I'm doing. You know, I'm my own worst critic. I say that all the time. But, you know, so there is a little pressure behind it. But, you know, it's easy to get caught up in the charts, and it's easy to get caught up in all the you know, craziness that this world that I'm in has to offer. But honestly, just been focused on the music, focusing on the next steps, you know, and I feel like Brunette was kind of like, that was part of the old era I was in. And now I'm so focused on this new era that I'm in, or going into, with this new album and everything that I got going on right now. So it's cool to see that the old era I was in is still, you know, having success and being able to do its thing. And I'm praying that it goes, because, you know, three back to back, especially my first three ever, would be amazing and such a blessing. But yeah, so there's a little pressure, but not too much to where I'm losing sleep over it.
1: You know, it's funny to hear you talk about, like, how that is the old era, because you have been working on all this new music for so much. So when you're playing this song, like, does it feel old to you?
2: A little bit, yeah.
1: Really?
2: The whole first record does. And honestly, it's been a year now since I released my debut album, my freshman album. But it feels like I've done so much stuff in between then and now that it just feels a long time, like it's been a long time. I've played a lot of shows, and I've done a lot of things, and so I'm excited to get to this new era, but I'm still loving seeing what the old one's doing. Yeah, I'm in a weird spot right now. I'm in between things, it feels like. So it's just focused on the right things right now.
1: Yeah, very Britney Spears, not a girl, not yet a woman.
2: That's right. I don't feel like a girl or a woman right now, so that's good.
1: The in between. Well, Tucker, let's go ahead and celebrate all the success of this song. Will you introduce it?
2: Absolutely. What is going on? I'm Tucker Whatmore, and this is Brunette on Backstage Country.

0: Hey, what's going on? This is Tucker Wetmore, your co-host of Backstage Country This Week. We've got more coming up next.
1: Northern Arizona's new country leader.
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1: It's Backstage Country. Tucker Whatmore is here all week long, and I know you know that he has a very, very busy schedule. Tucker, you're playing like a bunch of sold-out shows in Europe, and you've already been out there for like 5 weeks, and it just reminds me of like your road family, because I know that sometimes your road family, you can be even tighter than like some of your actual family, because you guys go through things that nobody else really knows and experiences. But what has it been like for y'all to experience the craziness of this ride together lately?
2: The amount of growth that I'm experiencing within my camp, because we're doing this crazy, ridiculous, never heard of before thing. You know, being out on the road for 7 weeks, I can't name another country artist that has spent 7 weeks straight overseas, you know. Mm-hmm. And there might be

0: losing sight of the end goal.
1: So right now, like your band and crew, they have to have the same vision as you in order to get through all of this, right?
0: Yeah. I mean, if they didn't, they would be falling apart. And I just deal that with, or I instill that in all my guys. It's just like, hey, I know we're in it right now. We are knees deep in it right now. Mm-hmm. And just think about what we're trying to build. And, you know, 2 years down the road, we're going to be able to look back and be like, dang, remember that time we were like at each other's throats for that one day? Or you remember that time where we were just like all sitting there crying because we're just so tired and beat? And, you know, look at our life now. So I know it's going to be worth it.
2: Don't go anywhere. 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

Hey, what's going on? It's Tucker Wetmore. I'm all about discovering new music. Make sure you stick around because we're going to share some. The Backstage Breakout single is coming your way in just a few on Backstage Country.

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1: Carly is the love of my life.
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1: So I don't, in my phone, I don't have it written down as Carly Cash. I have it written down as love of my life.
2: So
1: every time she calls me, I'm reminded that the love of my life is right there.
2: You're going to make me cry. Yeah. I love you too.
0: Carly on Rick.
2: Rick is that guy that will stop to help you on the side of the road. 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It's like all of a sudden, Rick
1: stopped everything.
2: Is a superhero. He's coming to the rescue.
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2: 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It's very nice of you.
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1: It's Backstage Country. Tucker Wetmore is your host this week. And Tucker, I'm so excited that we get to play your music this week. I mean, we always do, but it's a little bit extra special when you're here. So the first one that I definitely want to hit, 3-2-1, because, well, obviously it's seeing a lot of success right now, but also I've always been curious. This is one that you didn't write. Obviously, there's a reason that it spoke to you. So do you remember where you were at, like, mentally in life when you first heard this one?
2: Oh, 100%. I remember the first time I heard it, I instantly fell in love with it because, I don't know, I'm a sucker for feel-good songs. In my life, I was kind of going through a breakup or what, and I sound stupid now, but I was going through a breakup at the time, and, you know, I was kind of in that moment of time of, like, did I make the right decision? Is that the one that got away, you know, kind of deal? And I started listening to the lyrics a lot more after I got past that, this song makes me feel good stage. I was like, oh no, I'm really relating to the song right now. And the irony behind it is great. You know, it's like one of those songs you want to roll your windows down, but it's talking about a breakup. Damn girl, you're the one that got away. You know, it's like, I love the irony behind what could be a sad song turning into a foot tapper, you know.

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0: KSED, Sedona, Flagstaff, and Prescott. 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

0: It's Backstage Country. Tucker Whatmore is your host this week. I'm Elena. And earlier we were talking about your massive hit, Brunette, which is so great. And not only the song, but also the video. I mean, everybody was obsessed with it. But I look at that and I'm like, you did the treatment for the video. You directed and starred in it. Is that a peek into future aspirations of like what you would like to do outside of writing and performing songs?
1: Absolutely. And that's the reason why I wanted to take that opportunity to do it with Brunette. Obviously, I had all these ideas just like firing in my brain, so I had to put them somewhere. But yeah, I mean, I love film, and I love the idea of film. I'm a huge movie guru, and I've always wanted to be in film. And so, like, the fact that I'm able to do and explore that part of my brain and that part of what my aspirations are in this life with the music is kind of just like the opening the door to hopefully down the road, you know, doing movies or maybe a TV show or whatnot, whatever it is. And you know, I have a lot of goals in this life. It was so much fun working on that music video.
0: Yeah.
1: It was cool to see all my ideas and all my thoughts come to life, and, you know, sitting there directing and sitting there, you know, writing the treatments down with, you know, my content guy. His name's Chase Foster, and we just sat there for months and just talked, spitballed ideas, and then we're sitting there the day of just directing the whole thing, and I got to have my buddies, some of my friends in the video too, so it was an amazing experience.
0: That's so smart to take that opportunity because you can. I feel like a lot of times when there are newer artists or it's their debut album, their debut season, like they're kind of scared to step up and say, hey, I want to be in these other parts of things as well. So I love to see that you did it. Now that you have done it, did you notice one of those hats that you liked wearing the most, like what you would like to be the most serious about right now, like directing, video treatment, or acting?
1: I think there's a lot to learn when it comes to directing.
0: Okay.
1: And yeah. I don't know. I want to act, honestly. I would like to do, you know, some like action movie type stuff, or like maybe like a rom-com, you know, like a Ryan Gosling, Ryan Reynolds type rom-com type thing. And I don't know. I feel like acting would be cool. And obviously it's not, I'm a musician at heart, and an artist at heart, but I think there's different avenues of my heart and my brain that I do want to explore like that.
0: Does that stress out your team? Like, because your schedule is so insane. So wanting to go into like other avenues and stuff, you actually have to plan that out because your life is so planned out right now, you know, probably past a year, I assume.
1: Yeah.
0: So yeah, what does that look like in reality for like when that's going to actually be attainable, like to go do auditions and to actually film something?
1: I feel like everything's possible, you know.
0: Oh, yeah.
1: People that say they're in enough time of the day aren't spending their days wisely. I actually did read for a movie, my first movie, a couple weeks ago. I'm not sure if I got the part or not,
0: okay.
1: But it went great. It went great. And but you know, it's just even doing something as small as that was exciting for me. And so if the right thing comes, you know, I'm not going to push anything, but if the right thing comes along, then we'll find time to make it happen. Because when I look back on my life 80 years from now, I'm going to be like, dang, I really did everything that I wanted to do in this life.
2: Yeah. This is Backstage Country.

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1: You know, there's still stuff out there that I put out there that nobody's really picked up on yet.
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0: It's Backstage Country. I'm Elena. Tucker Wetmore is your host this week. We're catching up on just everything going on in your world right now. I don't know if there's enough time in the world to catch up on everything.
1: When you know what you want, you have your vision, and it's clear to you what you want to put out in the world, at that point, you know, it's just as much for you as it is for the fans. So, like, as long as you've created that product that you brought your vision to life, like, I think there's happiness in that. However, it's already started coming, which is exciting. I mean, Sunburn, we talked about that a little bit earlier. And, you know, people very excited, and you had that door with all of the numbers, and obviously we're picking up that that's some kind of Easter egg, and that same number was in the wanted poster for Brunette, and I saw somebody...
2: Was it really?
1: I think so. Somebody said that it was the same sequence of numbers. I'm not good with numbers, so I probably haven't memorized the numbers.
2: I don't know nothing about that.
1: But somebody said they thought that they put it all together, and it spells out Lover Boy. Is that real?
2: Oh, I don't know. I think they're just random numbers.
1: Are they just random? You're just putting numbers up there for no reason at all?
2: Yeah.
1: Yeah. Is it fun watching people start to sleuth over things?
2: Yeah, it is. It is. Because I have been, I will say this, I have been very intentional with everything that I've done in the past couple months, especially leading up to the Sunburn and even the live shows. There's Easter eggs at my live shows on the stage.
1: Really?
2: Oh yeah. You know, it's cool to see people decipher them, and you know, there's still stuff out there that I put out there that nobody's really picked up on yet. So,
1: are those things? Do you get eager to kind of push them to the front a little bit more because you want people to find them, or do you like that nobody's found them yet?
2: I like it. I like it honestly, because it's equally fun for me. That's how I help keep it fun and interesting for me, because you know, I just. Keeping it lighthearted and keeping it fun is super important. But yeah, I don't know what the numbers mean. That's crazy.
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2: 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It's Elena, and we have got Tucker Wetmore as our host this week. It's been so much fun.
3: 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This is awesome. Thank you, Elena. I'm ready for a brand new hour, if you are, of your favorite country hits and so much more coming up on Backstage Country.

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2: 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I threw

0: It's Backstage Country. I'm Elena. Tucker Wetmore is your host this week. We're catching up on just everything going on in your world right now. And earlier, we had kind of brought up what you're working on and how you're knee-deep into this sophomore album. I noticed immediately, like, when you started talking about it, I mean, you're lighting up, which is exactly what we should be seeing. And I just want to know anything else you will tell me about what you're working on. Like, where are you? Is it done? Are you thinking that still more is coming? Like, there might be last-minute additions. Tell me where it's at right now.
1: Obviously, there's always room for more or less. And I'm always overanalyzing everything that I'm doing, especially when it comes to this album, because it is my sophomore album. I think it's going to make or break my career. And that might not be the case, but as of right now, it is done recorded, or being recorded. And that's why I spent 6 days out in Switzerland, just finishing recording the album. And so now we're just doing all the fine tuning stuff on everything. And but yeah, there's a lot of work to be done with creative and how it's going to look visually. But yeah, there's a lot of work to be done, but I feel like the hardest parts are over. Now it's on to the
0: creative, the fun, the creative.
1: Yeah. Getting back to being able to be creative, you know, and that's where I thrive, is just letting my mind just set free on the ideas, no matter how crazy or outlandish they are. I've thrown some crazy, crazy things at my team, and they're like,
0: ooh,
1: okay, let's try it. And so those things are coming, and we're working on those things. But yeah, I'm just, I love being a creative, and it's, at times, honestly, being a creative is overtaking my brain most of the time. It kind of drives me crazy at times, but
0: because there's no cap, right? Like, you can call
1: there's no cap.
0: Just
1: yeah.
0: Mm-hmm.
1: And I'm really diving into that with this album, and I feel like the first album I didn't really explore that part of my brain, because I was nervous too, and it was my first time creating an album. I didn't really fully understand what I was doing, but with this, I'm just, all of the walls are down in my brain. I'm like, I don't care. I'm going to explore every avenue that my brain throws at me, you know. And so it's gonna be so fun.
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0: It's Backstage Country. Tucker Whatmore is here all week long, and I know you know that he has a very, very busy schedule. Tucker, you're playing like a bunch of sold-out shows in Europe, and you've already been out there for like 5 weeks, and it just reminds me of like your road family, because I can only imagine the bond that you guys have created, and it's so cool that you guys get to do that all together. But you know, one thing that I feel like a lot of people don't think about, especially like aspiring artists, and it kind of gets lost in the wash, but like when you get to your level and the level that people aspire to be at, you are a boss. Like, you're running your own business, you know, everything. It's a business just as much as it is a passion. But what kind of boss have you become, Tucker? Like, are you super chill? Are you very in line? Is it strict? Like, tell me about what you're like.
1: So the thought of me being a boss is crazy, you know. It's wild to me. I'm still wrapping my head around it, but lately I've been really wrapping my head around it. And, you know, I don't know how to answer that. You know, I feel like I'm trying to do everything with grace and humility and respect and honor and kindness, you know. But there's times, you know, being a boss of something as big as this and as big as it can be, you gotta be tough sometimes, and you have to have those hard conversations, and you can't be afraid to stray away from them, because if you let things grow within your team or your camp without addressing them, then essentially you're building what you want to build and what you spent your entire life building on a platform that is not up to come to your morals and stuff like that. So there's times where I gotta be tough, but there's time, most of the time, it's super lighthearted. Everybody understands each other. Everybody loves each other. And I try to just instill that in everybody I got with me.
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0: Okay, that was a great first day with Tucker Whatmore here on Backstage Country. I'm Elena. Buddy, you up for another day of this?
1: I mean, if you'll have me. I wouldn't miss it. So much fun today. Thank you so much for having me. I guess I'll be back tomorrow for some more stories. I got tons of them to tell, including my latest, Burnett.
0: I know that's the truth. You got all kinds of stories. We can't wait. Rest up, and we'll see y'all back here tomorrow on Backstage Country.

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1: He's counting them down from 40 to number one. 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Here's another one from the Colt Stables.

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1: It doesn't matter. 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
0: It's always on 5 in Margaritaville, come to think of it.
1: Yeah, I heard that.
0: You've been there, haven't you?
1: Yes, sir.
0: I've seen your boat there.

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0: 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If you know Blake, Jason, and Carrie, but have no idea who Lil Wayne, Lil Nas X, and Young Thug are.
1: What? Are those even words?
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Sedona, Flagstaff, and Prescott. If your belt buckle says turn me over for a dinner plate, you're a card-carrying member of the Cold Herd. 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
1: 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I love it.
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1: Would you rather earn $1 million or be given $1 million?
0: Earn, for sure.
1: You would rather earn it?
0: Yeah.
1: Why is that?
0: Isn't that a no-brainer?
1: Just, no.
0: It feels better. You accomplished something. That's because of you.
1: When people were asked this question, 52% said they would rather be given $1 million.
0: They just want it as a gift.
1: 37% would rather earn it. And the
0: wow.
1: rest are like, I don't know. I'd have to think about it.
0: I thought that was a given.
1: No, I mean, even with myself, I'm like,
0: So it'd be nice just to somebody drops $1 million in your bank account.
1: Yeah.
0: You don't have to work at all for it.
1: I feel like I'm responsible enough that I would be really appreciative of that.
0: Is that what it comes down to?
1: Yes. And then
0: I appreciate you.
1: I would take that and do some good things. And
0: that's what we all say. But truthfully, you end up going shopping or on some cruise somewhere.
1: But
0: in
1: if
0: Ireland.
1: You earn it, then you're going to be smart.
0: Yeah. Well, no, it's not smart. It just
1: feels better.
0: Well, you appreciate it more.
1: Yeah. Well, for sure you appreciate it more.
0: You can't help but be responsible. It's like blood, sweat, and tears. I earned that $1 million.
1: Well, you go out and earn it, and hopefully I get lucky.
0: And I'll give it to you. Okay, what did old school recess games teach us? We'll tell you next.
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0: Cottonwood today, sunshine will prevail, the high 86. Clear tonight, we're down at 46. Tomorrow, sunny and 88. Chino Valley today, mainly sunny and high of 77. Starlit tonight, 41. Sunny and 79 tomorrow. And Flagstaff today, with mainly sunny skies, the high 69. We're clear tonight, down at 32. Sunny tomorrow, the high 71.

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1: Old school recess games and what they taught us. So think way back to when you were like in elementary school.
0: Yeah.
1: I was thinking of some old school recess games and what they had taught me. And here's what I've got. Duck, duck, goose. Taught us trust issues.
0: Yes, 100%. One of my earliest memories, I was in preschool. We would play duck, duck, goose. Uh-huh. And this kid, Steven, who was the teacher's son, would like hit goose on me and then chase me and try to kiss me.
1: And you didn't trust him. Why now?
0: Because I knew he was going to try and kiss me. I'm like, I don't trust that guy.
1: Dodgeball taught us survival.
0: Oh.
1: It did teach us survival.
0: So
1: it's
0: much
1: like,
0: trauma.
1: How can I get out of here?
0: So much trauma.
1: Alive.
0: I don't understand. Like, I was a very little petite thing in elementary school.
1: I don't think they do dodgeball anymore. It's like we've learned.
0: But
1: over
0: why
1: the
0: would like the big guys just
1: try to nail you?
0: Pummel this little girl.
1: Same reason they had a crush on you.
0: That's why?
1: Yeah, I think so.
0: Boy, guys are weird.
1: Well, we're in elementary school.
0: Jeez.
1: We haven't learned exactly how to do it right yet.
0: So many welts from dodgeball.
1: I got a crush on that girl. I'm going to nail her in the face.
0: With a big red cherry ball.
1: Red Rover taught us how to clothesline a classmate legally.
0: All of these bring back like traumatizing memories for me. Because you'd hold hands and then they'd come and run and smash through your arms and it hurts so bad.
1: Yeah. Kickball taught us who was athletic.
0: Oh, yes.
1: You were able to kind of figure that out.
0: It was
1: again,
0: not me.
1: With the, usually you played that with the big red cherry ball, too.
0: Yeah.
1: Tag taught us cardio before Fitbits existed.
0: That's true. Yeah.
1: That is true. Freeze tag taught us betrayal. Bro, unfreeze me.
0: Yeah.
1: Come on.
0: Yeah, you're just stuck there frozen forever.
1: Hopscotch taught balance and knee pain.
0: Knee pain. I don't remember having.
1: Hopscotch?
0: Oh, I loved hopscotch. I don't think I had knee pain when I was that young.
1: Do they still play hopscotch?
0: I have no idea.
1: That was a staple from when we were young, right?
0: Hopscotch and then Foursquare.
1: Let's see if that's on my list.
0: Is that on
1: here.
0: The list?
1: No.

0: Oh, it's not here.
1: I loved Foursquare.
0: Jump rope.
1: Yeah.
0: Taught rhythm and public embarrassment. I was the public embarrassment part.
1: You were? I was pretty good at jump rope.
0: When they would work in two jump ropes,
1: you know,
0: go opposite directions.
1: Double dutch.
0: Oh, man. Mm-hmm. I had no chance. Monkey bars taught grip, strength, and broken wrist. I did break my arm on monkey bars one time. Yeah.
1: I just remember the blisters on my hands.
0: Yeah. Tetherball taught anger management issues.
1: Oh, man. Yes.
0: I used to get, I don't know if they called it something like around the world or something like where you get momentum going and you get that ball going higher than the other kid was, so they had no chance of stopping it, and you just kept it going.
1: Oh my gosh.
0: I would do.
1: Yeah, that's crazy stuff.
0: I won tetherball every time.
1: It did seem like the kids that really had anger issues loved the tetherball.
0: They were the best.
1: Yeah.
0: Simon Says taught us to follow directions poorly.
1: True.
0: Yeah. The floor is lava taught us anxiety.
1: The floor is lava was after my time.
0: Yeah, that kind of came in about 10, 15 years ago.
1: Yeah, that
0: was
1: like my kids played that.
0: Heads up, 7-Up. Do you remember that one?
1: Oh, yeah. I loved it.
0: That taught us nothing.
1: I was thinking, what did that teach us?
0: You know, when I think about Heads Up, 7-Up, it was always on a rainy day at elementary school.
1: Yeah.
0: You couldn't go out for recess.
1: True.
0: And so the teachers had to come up with stuff.
1: And
0: that was one of the go-tos,
1: yep.
0: Heads Up, 7-Up. And then the Oregon Trail taught us that no matter what, somebody's going to die.
1: I loved Oregon Trail.
0: You did?
1: Yes. I thought that was the best game ever.
0: I don't think I ever played Oregon
1: you
0: Trail.
1: You didn't?
0: No.
1: Oh, you missed out.
0: Does somebody die at the end?
1: People die all the time along the trail.
0: Along the Oregon Trail.
1: Yes.
0: Okay. A hunter takes way too long in the drive-thru. His wife, Audrey, says he'll take a good 10 minutes looking over the menu, asking questions, searching for specials or deals. He gets honked at all the time, and Audrey is embarrassed. Deal breakers up in less than 10 minutes.
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0: Oh, hey there. Hello and good morning. It's us, Rick and Carly, Colt Country 1075. Audrey is having food issues, I guess you could say, with her husband, Hunter, specifically when they go out to eat. And this is more, Audrey, this is more at fast food places. I would imagine it probably happens when you're sitting down at a nice restaurant as well. Am I correct with that?
1: Yes, but I don't know why at fast food places it just annoys me so bad because literally it's in the name, fast food. Like, it should be quick.
0: Right.
2: And he's not quick?
0: Yeah, what's he doing?
1: No, he takes 15 minutes to order food every single time. And honestly, he usually gets the same thing because, as you know, there's not that many options. It's like fries, burgers, chicken nuggets, whatever you're getting, like, that's what you're going to get. But every time he asks a million questions, and I can hear
2: like
1: the person working there getting annoyed. I'm annoyed. People are honking. It's crazy.
0: What kind of questions is he asking them?
1: Well, he's asking, like, what's their favorite? What did they like to get?
2: No.
1: Are there any specials? Are there any combos we should know about? Like, it's just read the menu and get what you want. It's too much.
0: You do run into those people every once in a while.
2: That is annoying.
0: Oh, yeah, we got to stop this. Poor girl.
2: Yeah.
0: I've been dealing with this for who knows how long.
2: And all the people behind you.
0: Oh, yeah. I know.
2: We
0: don't think about that.
2: Save them as well.
0: Okay. Audrey, hang on. We're going to call your husband, Hunter, and we will get Hunter on next.
1: Okay, perfect.
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1: Hunter is that guy in fast food lines. Even in the drive-thru, he'll take 10, 15 minutes looking over the menu, asking questions. What are the special? His wife, Audrey, is just mortified. Horns honking, she says, every time they go. She can't get away from this, so let's call Hunter.
2: Hello?
0: Hi, is this Hunter?
2: Yeah, who's calling, please?
0: Hey, it's Rick and Carly. We do a show on the radio, Hunter. Are you okay being on the radio with us this morning?
2: Yeah. I've never been on the radio. This is cool.
1: All right. Yeah. First time for everything.
0: Very cool. Guess who else is going to join us? Your beautiful wife, Audrey.
3: Hi.
2: Oh. Hi. Fancy meeting you here.
1: Yeah. Well, Audrey's behind this whole thing. and she's about to tell you why.
0: Yeah, Audrey.
1: Audrey.
3: Well, we've brought you here today to discuss your very long way of ordering fast food.
2: Yeah, what about it?
3: I mean, you've got to stop asking so many questions in the drive-thru.
2: Well, like, that... I got. What do you mean? There's a huge menu.
3: The same thing every time. I mean, the menu's right there. These people don't get paid enough for you to ask them 50 questions before you decide on exactly what you got last time.
1: Is that what you're doing?
2: But I mean, like, what if I don't want to miss specials or like, you know, like what if there's something else I might like? I want to be informed.
1: Right, right.
3: It's going to be on the menu.
0: And the thing is, Audrey brought up a good point. It's in the name fast
1: food.
0: So you need to be, you know, fairly quick about it.
1: I get Hunter's where he's coming from.
0: Do you?
1: Yeah, there's nothing worse than when you're driving home and you got something and you really wish you would have got something else or you missed out on something. I don't.
2: Thank you.
1: Well, I'm not completely.
3: Then we need to look up the menu beforehand.
0: Yeah, that's a good idea.
3: It's so embarrassing I can't even do it anymore.
1: Yeah, usually if you have the apps, you see all the specials and
0: yes.
1: You can.
0: Get the app.
1: Hunter, don't you think that it's a little inconsiderate if you're sitting there for 5, 10, 15 minutes? She said 15. I'm assuming that's a bit of an exaggeration. But don't you feel bad for the people that are behind you?
2: I mean, I don't... Not really. I mean, it's a good test of patience.
1: Oh, we're testing their patience.
0: Put yourself in their position, though. If you had someone in front of you and they're taking 5, 10, 15 minutes, you would get annoyed.
1: Audrey, does anybody ever honk at you guys when you're taking that long?
3: Yes.
1: Oh, man. That's when you know you've gone too long.
0: Yeah, you've got to figure out a way to hurry things up, Hunter.
2: So, I don't know, guys. They're honking at us. It seems a little self-centered to them. The world doesn't revolve around them.
1: It doesn't revolve around you either.
3: You see what I'm dealing with?
1: We do, yes.
2: Well, honey, to make you happy, how about this? I will go and pick up our fast food for us, and then you don't need to, you know, it'll just come to you and I can take my sweet time.
1: Okay.
3: You know what? Deal. As long as I don't have to go and you bring me back what I want.
2: We did it. Thank you, guys.
1: He won't be back till tomorrow, but he'll be there.
0: He'll get there eventually.
3: Yeah.
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23: 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Ooh.

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1: Is Meghan Markle using the royal family for fame?
0: This has been a topic of discussion in the past.
1: Sure.
0: It's resurfacing.
1: Okay.
0: So we will discuss in Showbiz Buzz just a few minutes out.
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1: Meghan Markle is being accused of remaining obsessed with the royal family and exploiting her royal connections for commercial gain.
0: She's obsessed with him? I thought she kind of was like off-putted by the whole thing.
1: So,
0: is that a word?
1: Yeah, I don't think that's a word.
0: Yeah.
1: You know, here's the deal. So she started her little reality series, Meghan.
0: I never watched any of that.
1: Oh, I loved it. Honestly, I really, really like it. And I want to like Meghan Markle.
0: Mm.
1: It's just that she was like, okay, I want to marry you, Harry. Mm-hmm. I don't want the responsibilities that come with being royal.
0: Well, who would?
1: However, I like the connection. Like, that's going to help me.
0: Help my career. So you think she is doing this to help get a little fame and help boost her career?
1: I think she loves Harry, truly.
0: Okay.
1: I think that she didn't want everything that comes with that, which is kind of unfair because you don't get to just say, like, oh, I don't want that. You know what I mean?
0: I wouldn't want that either.
1: I wouldn't either. But you don't, that's not how it works.
0: That's part of it.
1: So I don't think she's necessarily using them.
0: I mean, maybe she is inadvertently. Like, she's like, I don't like being in this situation. I guess I'm just going to kind of move forward the best way I can.
1: Yeah. And I mean, if it helps my career, so be it. That's what I think.
0: Well, it has.
1: It has.
0: She would never have had that show without marrying him.
1: No
0: let's
1: way.
0: Be honest.
1: Yeah.
0: Wasn't she a kindergarten teacher or something like that?
1: Oh, at one point for like a hot minute. But she was also one of the gold case carriers on...
0: TV show with Howie Mandel.
1: Exactly.
0: Let's make a deal. Okay.
1: Taylor Swift and Travis Kelce's latest date night was at the Oresh restaurant in New York City.
0: Okay.
1: She wore a floral off-the-shoulder dress. She paired it with a woven tan purse and matching heels. He sported a short-sleeve button-down shirt that featured patchwork art, as well as black trousers and matching dress shoes. I feel like she's having quite the influence on his style.
0: I'm sure she is.
1: I mean, he was not as stylish as he is now.
0: It's so funny just listening to you talk about what they're wearing as they're going to dinner. Nobody ever in the history of mankind would describe what Carly and I are wearing as
1: not.
0: We go into a restaurant.
1: Of course not.
0: Carly and Rick went into a Burger King.
1: It's got to be weird from their perspective. You know what I mean?
0: Maybe, I don't know.
1: I guess she's used to it for sure. Tiger Woods has returned to America after attending rehab in Switzerland following his DUI arrest. He was spotted exiting his private jet at Palm Beach International Airport. So this comes nearly 2 months after he was involved in a two-car rollover accident in Florida. Days later, he declared he was ready to get help.
0: That was after he denied everything.
1: Well, yeah, then he couldn't deny it. You know,
0: told everybody, I called the president.
1: Yes, he
0: trying
1: did.
0: Trying to get off.
1: He did call the president, like, at the scene of the crash. He said, I'm stepping away for a period of time to seek treatment and focus on my health.
0: Mm.
1: This is necessary in order for me to prioritize my well-being and work toward lasting recovery. So
0: Hopefully he does.
1: And no word on if he's going to return to golf.
0: Acknowledging nice gestures is kind, but over-acknowledging it's kind of cringe. And one of us is doing that. So we'll fill you in less than 10 minutes.
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1: Recently, I had said, Carly does not appreciate the little things I do around the house, like dishes, yard work.
0: I do appreciate those things.
1: Trash.
0: I try to say thank you a lot.
1: I try to do it without saying anything because... I do. Why are you laughing at
0: Rick.
1: That? Yes.
0: No.
1: I don't say stuff. I just do it and
0: Rick,
1: I leave it.
0: No.
1: Yes.
0: You're always like, I did the dishes. I made the bed.
1: No,
0: the backyard.
1: That
0: I'm going to do the front
1: true.
0: Yard.
1: That's in your head. That's
0: no,
1: not
0: I took the
1: accurate.
0: Trash out.
1: No.
0: Yes.
1: Now, she does not have to acknowledge, but it's nice when she has. Now, since this came up recently, she has been over acknowledging. Which I appreciate, but I also feel bad. I don't want you to have to feel like you have to say something every time I do something nice.
0: I do feel that way.
1: Why?
0: Because I feel like that's just what you want.
1: No.
0: Now, do you tell me thank you when I vacuum or clean the toilets or
1: probably,
0: mop the floors?
1: Probably about the same amount. Like sometimes I miss it and sometimes I'll say thank you.
0: Yeah.
1: Sometimes you don't even hear the thank you because it's just a quick thank you and you're kind of busy or whatever and... I do. I'll just say this. I do it because I love you. I want to do things for you. Little things, you know. And I think about like, okay, when she gets home, I don't want her to have to deal with dishes or, you know, even something small like the trash or whatever it is. Or I like you driving up and seeing, oh, the lawn is mowed, and that just looks kind of nice.
0: Well, I appreciate it.
1: Yeah, I know
0: I
1: you do.
0: I'm
1: just saying you don't have to over-acknowledge it.
0: Okay.
1: I don't know what I want.
0: Such a careful balance.
1: I want you to acknowledge it, but not acknowledge
0: every time,
1: it too much.
0: And then, yeah. Ooh.
1: That is hard.
0: Yes.
1: Okay, do you eat these foods like a normal person, or are you a weirdo? We'll tell you what the foods are next.
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0: morning. Thanks so much for joining the show. We're Rick and Carly on Northern Arizona's new country leader, Colt Country 107.5. Do you eat these foods like a normal person or a weirdo? So one weird thing that I do, I like to eat ice cream with a fork. I feel like it just tastes better.
1: That's weirdo status.
0: That's weirdo status.
1: In my opinion.
0: Yeah.
1: I saw a guy on TV the other day. He ate a pizza. So he bought the pizza.
0: Yeah.
1: And when he got the pizza, he folded the entire pizza up like a taco. Oh. And he ate the whole pizza like that.
0: Wow. That's a weirdo.
1: That's weirdo status.
0: Okay. With cereal, do you prefer it with milk or straight out of the box?
1: I'm a straight out of the box kind of guy.
0: Weirdo.
1: I hate milk.
0: Even on your cereal?
1: Even on my cereal. Like, I can stand it on my cereal. That's about the only place I can handle milk.
0: Yeah.
1: But as I've gotten older, I've noticed that I never actually pour a bowl of cereal.
0: You really don't.
1: I just eat it out of the box.
0: Yeah. My son Boston also just straight out
1: He's
0: of the box.
1: He's a box guy, yeah.
0: If you have Chef Boyardee ravioli, do you heat it up or straight out of the can?
1: You have to heat it up.
0: Yes.
1: It's so disgusting.
0: If you eat it out of the can, you're a weirdo.
1: Weirdo status, huh?
0: Yes. Bagel, toasted or untoasted?
1: I love it toasted.
0: Yeah, me too.
1: Like, you can do it untoasted. I wouldn't put that in weirdo status.
0: I agree.
1: But it's just not as good.
0: Just better toasted every time.
1: Yeah.
0: You mentioned pizza.
1: Mm-hmm.
0: What about this with pizza? Do you eat the pointy end first or the crust?
1: Your son does the crust first.
0: He does the crust first.
1: That's weirdo status for sure.
0: Weirdo, yeah.
1: It doesn't even work that way. Like, I'm trying to figure out, like, how am I going to keep my hands from getting all messy?
0: I think he just does it for shock value. Truly. I do.
1: His whole life he's been eating pizza that way for shock value?
0: Yeah.
1: Even as a kid?
0: I think so.
1: Huh.
0: As far as string cheese, do you just bite into it or do you peel it?
1: I'm a peeler.
0: Yeah.
1: Which I think is the more normal way to do it. I do occasionally, if I'm in a hurry, I'll bite into it.
0: Ugh.
1: And it does feel weird. It does.
0: Yeah, that's weirdo.
1: That is weirdo status.
0: Yeah. With a Kit Kat bar, do you break off each piece or just take bites out of the whole bar?
1: You're a psychotic person if you just bite into the thing. You have to break off the pieces.
0: That's just not how it was made to be.
1: No, it wasn't.
0: No. Do you twirl your spaghetti or cut it up?
1: I'm a twirler.
0: Me too. Yeah, if you cut it up, you're a weirdo.
1: I feel like I'm 5 years old if I cut it up.
0: Yes. It's
1: like that's what your mom would do for you when you're a little or even younger.
0: Right. Do you eat ribs with your hands or a knife and fork?
1: Hands, for sure.
0: Yeah. I mean, that seems harder, right?
1: Knife
0: to do it with
1: fork?
0: A knife and fork?
1: I don't know. I think it's just tradition.
0: It's tradition.
1: We're just getting there like the cavemen used to do it.
0: Yeah. Do you pour dressing on your salad or keep it on the side for dipping?
1: I'm an on the salad type of guy.
0: Yeah, that's
1: Although,
0: normal.
1: I will say I oftentimes put stuff on the side because I can control the amount that way.
0: Like with sour cream.
1: Sour cream, definitely.
0: On the side.
1: Yeah, a lot of things. I will do that on the side because I want to be able to control the amount of juices or whatever it is.
0: Very weird.
1: But with salad, and it is hard because you don't want too much dressing.
0: You don't want too little.
1: Right, right.
0: Okay, one more. Are you normal or a weirdo? Do you eat mac and cheese with a fork or a spoon?
1: It's a fork food.
0: Okay, that's normal. Spoon, weirdo.
1: Weirdo status. All right, in your relationship, which one of you would be the best undercover police officer and why? That's our He Said, She Said. It's on the way.
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3: In Cottonwood today, sunshine will prevail, but high 86. Clear tonight, we're down at 46. Tomorrow, sunny and 88. Chino Valley today, mainly sunny and high of 77. Starlit tonight, 41. Sunny and 79 tomorrow. In Flagstaff today, with mainly sunny skies, high 69. But clear tonight, down at 32. Sunny tomorrow, the high 71.

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2: Not if I hated the

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3: 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What about my nails? 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
1: We appreciate you getting up with us this morning, being here. Thank you so much, Rick, Carly, and Mary is in for He Said, She Said. Mary's got the question. Fire it off, Mary. What do we got?
2: Which one of you would be a great undercover police officer and why?
1: Oh, boy, this is easy.
3: What?
1: You don't think that's an easy question? Like, which one of us would be better or great?
3: I think I'm sneakier than you know.
1: Please.
3: I do.
1: Please.
3: Yeah. You think you would be the better police officer?
1: It's an undercover police officer.
3: Yeah. So that's
1: so
3: just...
1: you gotta lie, you gotta...
3: Oh, then you gotta, that's you.
1: Right.
3: 100%. That is I thought me. I just had to be like a detective.
1: No.
3: No.
1: Carly has no poker face, so she...
3: I don't.
1: She's... You can see right... You get killed right away. Like, if you were undercover in a mob or something like that, they'd take
3: yeah.
1: you out because...
3: Well, for sure.
1: Yeah.
3: Yeah. So, okay. Again... Here we go. Rick's admitting to lying, being manipulative.
1: I don't crack under
2: sneaky.
1: Pressure.
3: This is a reoccurring theme.
1: No. I know how to do it. I'm not proud of that. I'm not proud of the fact that I'm a good liar or I have a good poker face.
3: Mm.
1: But I will use those techniques if needed and necessary. For
3: would
1: this,
3: you consider yourself a good undercover
2: cop? Oh, I think I'd be so good.
1: I think
3: you
1: she'd
3: do?
1: Be good, too.
2: Yeah.
3: That's not a good trait, Mary.
2: I feel like I would be a good PI. I think I would be a good undercover cop, a detective.
1: Mary would be
2: good. I feel
1: good
2: like I'd be so good.
1: In the
2: because
1: world.
2: I know how to be like, you know, like say you're an undercover and you're like.
1: You're a people
2: with
1: person.
2: With some gangsters.
3: Yeah.
2: I feel like I can fit in with the gangsters.
1: You could
2: or
1: not
2: the,
1: fit
3: you
1: in
3: could
1: with
3: act
1: gangsters.
3: Normal.
1: Come on.
3: Yes,
1: that's
3: I
1: ridiculous.
3: Can.
1: No.
3: Okay. Well, she's going to fit in with gangsters way better than I am.
1: Mary, yes. Anybody would fit in better than you. You'd
2: I would
1: be
2: the best.
1: Right
2: I would be so good.
1: Mary would be good like
2: no
1: in
2: doubt.
1: A world of fashion or...
3: You don't know me. You would be a good private investigator. I agree with you there.
1: And Mary, I think, is also a good liar if she has to lie.
2: Yeah.
1: Yeah, see?
3: You guys are so much alike, it's scary.
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0: 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A guy named David Seal broke into a law firm, and after he got into the lobby, something must have come over him because he stopped what he was doing for 9 seconds to dance.
1: 9 seconds, huh? 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
0: Right. The security camera in the lobby got a perfect shot of him popping and locking.
2: Doing the Macarena.
0: Yeah. 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He wound up stealing a laptop and a bunch of keys. Cops tracked him down quickly and arrested him. 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
1: Well, the dancing was a diversion. Look over here and just ponder that for a little while I steal everything.
0: So weird.
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1: There's this huge debate online over a cheesecake. So
0: this is what we argue about nowadays.
1: I know. Oh, the important stuff.
0: Yeah, of course.
1: We'll discuss in What's Trending on the way.
2: Rick says that people who cheat on their taxes really disgust him. This is not the world he wants to raise his 23 dependents in. Rick and Carly in the morning on Cold Country.

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1: A baker and business coach named Julia Fredella, she lives in New Orleans. Her post on Instagram went viral when she set a $600 cake on fire. So she says she was happy to help a client with a last minute request. The client found out her boyfriend cheated on her the same day she was supposed to pick up the cake.
2: Oh, dang it.
1: So she asked Julie to smash the cake. Julie said, "We can do better than that."
2: We light it on fire?
1: Yeah. The client actually offered her an extra $100 to make the video of her setting this cake on fire. Mm-hmm. The video says, "I had so much fun making this cake for your party tonight. It's just one thing. Cheaters, Jonathan. We don't like cheaters."
2: I'm setting you on fire.
1: Goes up in flames.
2: Oh, nice.
1: And she says she hasn't heard back from the client since, but she thinks she was satisfied. Either way, the act got her some new clients, most of them women.
2: They're coming. Can you light my cake on fire,
1: yeah,
2: too?
1: Yeah, exactly.
2: That's funny.
1: A content creator named Tyler Butterworth is teaching his 77-year-old neighbor Rudy to cook for the first time in his life. So Rudy's wife has dementia, and she recently had a hip replacement. So Rudy has gone from being a farmer to a caregiver full time. And he just mentioned to Tyler, he's like, "I'm sick of throwing in like these microwavable meals."
2: Right.
1: For my, you know,
2: teach me how to make a good pot of spaghetti.
1: Well, he didn't even ask Tyler. Tyler was like, "We can teach you how to cook and let's film it." So they started doing that. The first thing they made was chili. And Rudy says it's changing his life. So I think it's just...
2: That's fun. That's
1: cool that he's helping him out, you know? Denver, Colorado area Threads user named Claire posted about a cheesecake that she ordered from a baker in her neighborhood. Didn't quite meet expectations. So it's this really thin cheesecake. And she says, "We were new to the area. My daughter wanted a cheesecake for her birthday, so I kind of threw out there, like, hey, does anyone have any recommendations?"
2: She made that?
1: A ton of people raved about this local mom who makes cheesecakes. And so she was like, "Sure, I'll go there." Paid $50 for the cheesecake.
2: Okay.
1: And then, I mean, it looks like
2: it's a piece of paper.
1: Half an inch tall.
2: Cheesecake is supposed to be thick and dense.
1: It doesn't look good.
2: Some
1: people, of course, coming down on Claire, defending the baker, you know, like, "Hey, this is how they do it in New York. It's thinner.
2: Or it's just different, whatever."
1: Yeah, it's different. Doesn't mean it's not good. Mm-hmm. And so they're calling this big debate Cheesecake Gate.
2: Cheesecake Gate.
1: I tend to side with Claire. That just does not look good to me.
2: This trick might stop you from overspending on impulse buys. We'll tell you what that is coming up.
3: I just got to turn it up.

0: Northern Arizona's new country leader, Colt Country 107.5. I've got a little trick to stop you from overspending on impulse purchases. Oh,
1: you need to use this, whatever it is.
0: I know. It's so bad. But the truth is, most of us buy a lot of stuff that we don't really need. In fact, they found that the average American spends over $5,000 a year on impulse buys. And this is the trick. So next time you're tempted to buy something, take a few seconds to think about something you already own. Think about the last time you used it, why you like it. Mm-hmm. It doesn't have to be similar to what you're about to buy. Researchers did this with about 150 people, had some of them reflect on things they own, described how they use them. For example, like one woman talked about her Kindle Fire and how she loves using it to read in bed.
1: So she does use it then.
0: She does use that.
1: That's, in my mind, that's going to motivate her to buy whatever the impulse buy is.
0: Not necessarily.
1: No?
0: So they showed everyone five products, a sweater, a watch, a chair, a box of chocolates, and a coffee maker. And they asked how much they'd pay for them. The people who had just thought about something they already owned were 14% less willing to buy the stuff than people who didn't do the exercise.
1: Because I was thinking, like, if you thought about, like, let's say I bought a treadmill.
0: Yeah.
1: And then it sat in my bedroom and we hang clothes on it. And I've used it two times since I bought it. And then I would go, okay, I'm not going to do my impulse buy because of that.
0: I would guess that would be even more effective.
1: Right.
0: But they say either way, it helps.
1: So just, okay, think about stuff that you've already bought. I feel like, Carly, like, if you thought about stuff you've already bought, you would think,
0: ooh, like, yeah, I like that.
1: Well, this would go well with that.
0: Yes.
1: So I'm buying it.
0: Or that was made me so happy.
1: Yes,
0: I want to feel that again.
1: Yes, yes. What did old school recess games teach us? We will tell you next.
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0: Oh, hey there. Hello and good morning. It's us, Rick and Carly, Colt Country 1075.
1: If you could only eat one type of vegetable, this is the vegetable you should eat.
2: Broccoli.
1: Broccoli's it?
2: Yes.
1: Dang it.
2: You don't love broccoli?
1: I was hoping it was like sauteed mushrooms or something like that.
2: Yeah, no. Lots of butter. Yeah.
1: Oh, yeah.
2: No, the broccoli promotes healthy gut bacteria, lowers your cancer risk, has a ton of vitamin K, which helps you absorb calcium and makes your bones stronger.
1: Boy, vitamin K, you don't hear about that vitamin. You hear C, a D all the time.
2: Poor vitamin K.
1: Poor vitamin K.
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1: Old school recess games and what they taught us. So think way back to when you were like in elementary school.
0: Yeah.
1: I was thinking of some old school recess games and what they had taught me. And here's what I've got. Duck, duck, goose. Taught us trust issues.
0: Yes, 100%. One of my earliest memories, I was in preschool. We would play duck, duck, goose. Uh-huh. And this kid, Steven, who was the teacher's son, would like hit goose on me and then chase me and try to kiss me.
1: And you didn't trust him. Why now?
0: Because I knew he was going to try and kiss me. I'm like, I don't trust that guy.
1: Dodgeball taught us survival.
0: Oh.
1: It did teach us survival.
0: So
1: it's
0: much
1: like,
0: trauma.
1: How can I get out of here?
0: So much trauma.
1: Alive.
0: I don't understand. Like, I was a very little petite thing in elementary school.
1: I don't think they do dodgeball anymore. It's like we've learned.
0: But
1: over
0: why
1: the years.
0: Would like the big guys
1: just try to nail you?
0: Pummel this little girl.
1: Same reason they had a crush on you.
0: That's why?
1: Yeah, I think so.
0: Boy, guys are weird.
1: Well, we're in elementary school.
0: We
1: haven't learned exactly how to do it right yet.
0: So many welts from dodgeball.
1: I got a crush on that girl. I'm going to nail her in the face.
0: With a big red cherry ball.
1: Red Rover taught us how to clothesline a classmate legally.
0: All of these bring back like traumatizing memories for me. Because you'd hold hands and then they'd come and run and smash through your arms and it hurt so bad.
1: Yeah. Kickball taught us who was athletic.
0: Oh, yes.
1: You were able to kind of figure that out.
0: It was
1: again,
0: not me.
1: With the, usually you played that with the big red cherry ball, too.
0: Yeah.
1: Tag taught us cardio before Fitbits existed.
0: That's
1: true.
0: Yeah.
1: That is true. Freeze tag taught us betrayal. Bro, unfreeze me.
0: Yeah.
1: Come on.
0: Yeah, you're just stuck there frozen forever.
1: Hopscotch taught balance and knee pain.
0: Knee pain. I don't remember
1: hopscotch?
0: Having... Oh, I loved hopscotch. I don't think I had knee pain when I was that young.
1: Do they still play hopscotch?
0: I have no idea.
1: That was a staple from when we were
0: it
1: young,
0: was.
1: Right?
0: Hopscotch and then Foursquare.
1: Let's see if that's on my list.
0: Is that on
1: here.
0: The list?
1: No, it's not here.
0: I loved Foursquare.
1: Jump rope.
0: Yeah.
1: Taught rhythm and public embarrassment. I was the public embarrassment part.
0: You were? I was pretty good at jump rope.
1: When they would work in two jump ropes,
0: to
1: go opposite directions.
0: Double dutch.
1: Oh, man.
0: Mm-hmm.
1: I had no chance. Monkey bars taught grip, strength, and broken wrist. I did break my arm on monkey bars one time. Yeah.
0: I just remember the blisters on my hands.
1: Yeah. Tetherball taught anger management issues.
0: Oh, man. Yes.
1: I used to get, I don't know if they called it something like around the world or something like where you get momentum going and you get that ball going higher than the other kid was. So they had no chance of stopping it and you just kept it going.
0: Oh my gosh.
1: I would do.
0: Yeah, that's crazy stuff.
1: I won tetherball every time.
0: It did seem like the kids that really had anger issues loved the tetherball.
1: They were the best.
0: Yeah.
1: Simon Says taught us to follow directions poorly.
0: True.
1: Yeah. The floor is lava taught us anxiety.
0: The floor is lava was after my time.
1: Yeah, that kind of came in about 10, 15 years ago.
0: Yeah, that
1: I
0: was
1: think,
0: like my
1: right?
0: kids played that.
1: Heads up, 7-Up. Do you remember that one?
0: Oh, yeah, I loved it.
1: That taught us nothing.
0: I was thinking, like, what did that teach us?
1: You know, when I think about Heads Up 7-Up, it was always on a rainy day at elementary school.
0: Yeah.
1: And you couldn't go out for recess.
0: True.
1: And so the teachers had to come up with stuff. And,
0: yeah.
1: And that was one of the go-tos.
0: Yep.
1: Heads Up 7-Up. And then the Oregon Trail taught us that no matter what, somebody's going to die.
0: I loved Oregon Trail.
1: You did?
0: Yes. I thought that was the best game ever.
1: I don't think I ever played Oregon
0: you
1: Trail.
0: You didn't?
1: No.
0: Oh, you missed out.
1: Does somebody die at the end all the time?
0: People die all the time
1: along
0: the trail.
1: Along the Oregon Trail.
0: Yes.
1: Okay. Hunter takes way too long in the drive-thru. His wife, Audrey, says he'll take a good 10 minutes looking over the menu, asking questions, searching for specials or deals. He gets honked at all the time, and Audrey is embarrassed. Deal breakers up in less than 10 minutes.
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16: In Cottonwood today, sunshine will prevail. The high 86. Clear tonight, we're down at 46. Tomorrow, sunny and 88. Chino Valley today, mainly sunny and high of 77. Starlit tonight, 41. Sunny and 79 tomorrow. And Flagstaff today with mainly sunny skies, high 69. We're clear tonight, down at 32. Sunny tomorrow, the high 71.

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1: How many dog owners would dump someone who does not like their dog?
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0: Mm-hmm. 78% say they are more likely to hook up with someone if that person also has a dog.
1: That's like the initial test.
0: It is.
1: You know, they come in, the dog doesn't like them, red flag, you're gone.
0: I know.
1: Crazy, isn't it?
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1: Carly is the love of my life.
0: Oh.
1: So I don't, in my phone, I don't have it written down as Carly Cash. I have it written down as love of my life. So every time she calls me, I'm reminded that the love of my life is right there.
0: You're going to make me cry. Yeah. I love you too.
2: Carly on Rick.
0: Rick is that guy that will stop to help you on the side of the road. I've seen it happen many times. It's like all of a sudden, Rick
1: stopped everything.
0: Is a superhero. He's coming to the rescue.
1: I like doing the superhero stuff.
0: I know. It's very nice of you.
1: I usually end up getting hurt or going to the doctors.
0: He usually ends up getting hurt and somehow conveniently taking his shirt off.
1: Yeah, I have had my shirt is... There was special reasons for that.
0: Uh-huh.
1: We're not going to discuss that right now.
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0: Northern Arizona, new country leader, Colt Country 107.5. Audrey is having food issues, I guess you could say, with her husband Hunter, specifically when they go out to eat. And this is more, Audrey, this is more at fast food places. I would imagine it probably happens when you're sitting down at a nice restaurant as well. Am I correct with that?
1: Yes, but I don't know why at fast food places it just annoys me so bad, because literally it's in the name, fast food. Like, it should be quick.
0: Right.
2: And he's not quick?
0: Yeah, what's he doing?
1: No, he takes 15 minutes to order food every single time, and honestly, he usually gets the same thing because, as you know, there's not that many options. It's like fries, burgers, chicken nuggets, whatever you're getting, like, that's what you're going to get. But every time he asks a million questions, and I can hear
2: like
1: the person working there getting annoyed. I'm annoyed. People are honking. It's crazy.
0: What kind of questions is he asking them?
1: Well, he's asking, like, what's their favorite? What did they like to get?
2: No.
1: Are there any specials? Are there any combos you should know about? Like, it's just read the menu and get what you want. It's too much.
0: You do run into those people every once in a while.
2: That is annoying.
0: Oh, yeah, we got to stop this. Poor girl. Yeah. I've been dealing with this for who knows how long.
2: And all the people behind you.
0: Oh, yeah. I know.
2: We
0: don't think about that.
2: Save them as well.
0: Okay. Audrey, hang on. We're going to call your husband, Hunter, and we will get Hunter on next.
1: Okay, perfect.
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2: That kind of zero.
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1: Hunter is that guy in fast food lines. Even in the drive-thru, he'll take 10, 15 minutes looking over the menu, asking questions. What are the special? His wife, Audrey, is just mortified. Horns honking, she says, every time they go. She can't get away from this, so let's call Hunter.
2: Hello?
0: Hi, is this Hunter?
2: Yeah, who's calling, please?
0: Hey, it's Rick and Carly. We do a show on the radio, Hunter. Are you okay being on the radio with us this morning?
2: Yeah. I've never been on the radio. This is cool.
1: All right. Yeah. First time for everything.
0: Very cool. Guess who else is going to join us? Your beautiful wife, Audrey.
3: Hi.
2: Oh. Hi. Fancy meeting you here.
1: Yeah. Well, Audrey's behind this whole thing. and she's about to tell you why.
0: Yeah, Audrey.
3: Audrey. Well, we've brought you here today to discuss your very long way of ordering fast food.
2: Yeah, what about it?
3: I mean, you've got to stop asking so many questions in the drive-thru.
2: Well, like, that... I got. What do you mean? There's a huge menu.
3: The same thing every time. I mean, the menu's right there. These people don't get paid enough for you to ask them 50 questions before you decide on exactly what you got last time.
1: Is that what you're doing?
2: But I mean, like, what if I don't want to miss specials or what if there's something else I might like? I want to be informed.
1: Right.
3: It's going to be on the menu.
0: And the thing is, Audrey brought up a good point. It's in the name fast
1: food.
0: So you need to be, fairly quick about it.
1: I get Hunter's where he's coming from.
0: Do you?
1: Yeah, there's nothing worse than when you're driving home and you got something and you really wish you would have got something else or you missed out on something. I don't.
2: Thank you.
1: Well, I'm not completely.
3: Then we need to look up the menu beforehand.
0: that's a good idea.
3: It's so embarrassing I can't even do it anymore.
1: Yeah, usually if you have the apps, you see all the specials and
0: yes.
1: You can.
0: Get the app.
1: Hunter, don't you think that it's a little inconsiderate if you're sitting there for 5, 10, 15 minutes? She said 15. I'm assuming that's a bit of an exaggeration. But don't you feel bad for the people that are behind you?
2: I mean, I don't... Not really. I mean, it's a good test of patience.
1: Oh, their patience.
0: Put yourself in their position, though. If you had someone in front of you and they're taking 5, 10, 15 minutes, you would get annoyed.
1: Audrey, does anybody ever honk at you guys when you're taking that long?
3: Yes.
1: Oh, man. That's when you know you've gone too long.
0: Yeah, you've got to figure out a way to hurry things up, Hunter.
2: So, I don't know, guys. They're honking at us. It seems a little self-centered to them. The world doesn't revolve around them.
1: It doesn't revolve around you either.
3: You see what I'm dealing with?
1: We do, yes.
2: Well, honey, to make you happy, how about this? I will go and pick up our fast food for us, and then you don't need to, it'll just come to you and I can take my sweet time.
1: Okay.
3: You know what? Deal. As long as I don't have to go and you bring me back what I want.
2: We did it. Thank you, guys.
1: He won't be back till tomorrow, but he'll be there.
0: He'll get there eventually.
3: Yeah.
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1: Tiger Woods is out of rehab.
0: What's next for him? Is he going to go back to golf? Is he going to just step away from
2: He'll
0: things?
2: He'll go back to golf.
0: Can't help himself. Well, yeah. We'll share in Showbiz Buzz just a few minutes out.
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1: When do people handle bad news better?
2: When they're already stressed out.
1: You might as well just pile it on.
2: Yeah. They found that when stressed out people got bad news, they did a better job of breaking it down, figuring out how to cope with it than someone who was not stressed out.
1: Makes sense. Don't bring them down when they're having a good time.
2: No.
1: You know, they're already down. Might as well put your foot on their neck.
2: That's right.
1: Keep them down there for a while.

0: Good morning. We're Rick and Carly. Thanks for waking up with us on Cold Country 107.5. Meghan Markle is being accused of remaining obsessed with the royal family and exploiting her royal connections for commercial gain.
1: She's obsessed with him? I thought she kind of was like off-putted by the whole thing.
0: So,
1: is that a word?
0: Yeah, I don't think that's a word.
1: Yeah.
0: You know, here's the deal. So she started her little reality series,
1: I never watched any of that.
0: Oh, I loved it. Honestly, I really, really like it. And I want to like Meghan Markle.
1: Mm.
0: It's just that she was like, okay, I want to marry you, Harry. Mm. I don't want the responsibilities that come with being royal.
1: Well, who would?
0: However, I like the connection. Like, that's going to help me.
1: Help my career.
0: Help my career.
1: So you think she is doing this to help get a little fame and help boost her career?
0: I think she loves Harry, truly.
1: Okay.
0: I think that she didn't want everything that comes with that, which is kind of unfair because you don't get to just say, like, oh, I don't want that. You know what I mean?
1: I wouldn't want that either.
0: I wouldn't either. But you don't. That's not how it works.
1: That's part of it.
0: So I don't think she's necessarily using them.
1: I mean, maybe she is inadvertently. Like, she's like, I don't like being in this situation. I guess I'm just going to kind of move forward the best way I can.
0: Yeah, and I mean, if it helps my career, so be it. That's what I think.
1: Well, it has.
0: It has.
1: She would never have had that show without marrying him.
0: No
1: let's
0: way.
1: Be honest.
0: Yeah.
1: Wasn't she a kindergarten teacher or something like that?
0: Oh, at one point for like a hot minute. But she was also one of the gold case carriers on...
1: On the TV show with Howie Mandel.
0: Exactly.
1: Let's make a deal. Okay.
0: Taylor Swift and Travis Kelce's latest date night was at the Oresh restaurant in New York City.
1: Okay.
0: She wore a floral off-the-shoulder dress. She paired it with a woven tan purse and matching heels. He sported a short-sleeve button-down shirt that featured patchwork art, as well as black trousers and matching dress shoes. I feel like she's having quite the influence on his style.
1: I'm sure she is.
0: I mean, he was not as stylish as he is now.
1: It's so funny just listening to you talk about what they're wearing as they're going to dinner. Nobody ever in the history of mankind would describe what Carly and I are wearing as
0: not.
1: We go into a restaurant.
0: Of course not.
1: Carly and Rick went into a Burger King.
0: It's got to be weird from their perspective. You know what I mean?
1: Maybe, I don't know.
0: I guess she's used to it for sure. Tiger Woods has returned to America after attending rehab in Switzerland following his DUI arrest. He was spotted exiting his private jet at Palm Beach International Airport. So this comes nearly 2 months after he was involved in a two-car rollover accident in Florida. Just days later, he declared he was ready to get help.
1: That was after he denied everything.
0: Well, yeah, then he couldn't deny it. You know,
1: told everybody, I called the president.
0: Yes, he
1: trying
0: did.
1: Trying to get off.
0: He did call the president, like, at the scene of the crash. He said, I'm stepping away for a period of time to seek treatment and focus on my health.
1: Mm.
0: This is necessary in order for me to prioritize my well-being and work toward lasting recovery. So
1: Hopefully he does.
0: And no word on if he's going to return to golf.
1: Carly stabbed me in the heart.
0: Oh.
1: And I don't even know if she knows how much it hurt, but...
0: I don't.
1: She's going to when I explain everything live on the air in just a few minutes. Hang on.
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1: Last Friday, Carly and I had a long week, a lot of work. After a full day's work, we had a live broadcast that would take about 5 more hours. So, you know, everybody goes through that. Exhausted, we're driving home. We order some of our favorite Mexican food. Little reward for us. You know, we both felt good, really tired. We both had very different orders. And Carly's like watching her carbs and her calories or macros, or what are you doing exactly?
0: All of the above.
1: Okay.
0: Yes, and I'm trying to be heart healthy.
1: Yes.
0: Everything.
1: Yes, me not so much. So Carly ordered like the chicken, you know, where I'm like, oh, shredded beef, put all the sauce and the gooey stuff on.
0: Yeah,
1: I love that. We get home, and you already know where I'm going with this.
0: I feel so bad about this. I really do.
1: So Carly's the type, like, the second you get home, she'll bust into the meal.
0: Yes.
1: I usually kind of get things settled. I like to relax for a little bit, and then I'll take out the food and go for it. So then Carly comes into the bedroom, and she tells me that she accidentally ate my meal.
0: I did. I seriously, I had eaten
1: really
0: a whole, like, enchilada and a half. And then I looked down, and I'm like, this isn't chicken. This is shredded beef.
1: So what that mean? I know, because then I asked her. I'm like, well, that's not a big deal. I'm like, how much?
0: Well, I said I ate part of your meal,
1: right.
0: So you thought it was a little bit.
1: I thought it was like a couple bites. Like, not going to know in the first bite or two.
0: I thought it was extra good.
1: Almost the whole meal.
0: I did.
1: Because I'm like, well, no big deal. How much is left? And I'll just eat the rest, and you can have your meal. Oh, she's like, well, there's maybe a half of an enchilada left. I'm like, what? So I end up with her diet meal.
0: I know. I'm so sorry.
1: And being a good husband, I just have to say, no problem. It's okay.
0: I thought that
1: chicken was dry.
0: The beef was really good.
1: I'm sure it was. Well, whatever. There's always next time. Okay, do you eat these foods like a normal person, or are you a weirdo? We're going to tell you what the foods are next.
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1: Do you eat these foods like a normal person or a weirdo? So one weird thing that I do, I like to eat ice cream with a fork. I feel like it just tastes better.
0: That's weirdo status.
1: That's weirdo status.
0: In my opinion.
1: Yeah.
0: I saw a guy on TV the other day. He ate a pizza. So he bought the pizza.
1: Yeah.
0: And when he got the pizza, he folded the entire pizza up like a taco, and he ate the whole pizza like that.
1: Wow. That's a weirdo.
0: That's weirdo status.
1: Okay. With cereal, do you prefer it with milk or straight out of the box?
0: I'm a straight out of the box kind of guy.
1: Weirdo.
0: I hate milk.
1: Even on your cereal?
0: Even on my cereal. Like, I can stand it on my cereal. That's about the only place I can handle milk.
1: Yeah.
0: But as I've gotten older, I've noticed that I never actually pour a bowl of cereal.
1: You really don't.
0: I just eat it out of the box.
1: Yeah. My son Boston also just straight
0: out
1: of the
0: box. He's a box guy, yeah.
1: If you have Chef Boyardee ravioli, do you heat it up or straight out of the can?
0: You have to heat it up.
1: Yes.
0: It's so disgusting.
1: If you eat it out of the can, you're a weirdo.
0: Weirdo status, huh?
1: Yes. Bagel, toasted or untoasted?
0: I love it toasted.
1: Yeah, me too.
0: Like, you can do it untoasted. I wouldn't put that in weirdo status.
1: I agree.
0: But it's just not as good.
1: It's just better toasted every time.
0: Yeah.
1: You mentioned pizza.
0: Mm-hmm.
1: What about this with pizza? Do you eat the pointy end first or the crust?
0: Your son does the crust first.
1: He does the crust first.
0: That's weirdo status for sure.
1: Weirdo, yeah.
0: It doesn't even work that way. Like, I'm trying to figure out, like, how am I going to keep my hands from getting all messy?
1: I think he just does it for shock value. Truly. I do.
0: His whole life he's been eating pizza that way for shock value?
1: Yeah.
0: Even as a kid?
1: I think so.
0: Huh.
1: As far as string cheese, do you just bite into it or do you peel it?
0: I'm a peeler.
1: Yeah.
0: Which I think is the more normal way to do it. I do occasionally, if I'm in a hurry, I'll bite into it.
1: Ugh.
0: And it does feel weird. It does.
1: Yeah, that's weirdo.
0: That is weirdo status.
1: Yeah. With a Kit Kat bar, do you break off each piece or just take bites out of the whole bar?
0: You're a psychotic person if you just bite into the thing. You have to break off the pieces.
1: That's just not how it was made to be.
0: No, it wasn't.
1: No. Do you twirl your spaghetti or cut it up?
0: I'm a twirler.
1: Me too. Yeah, if you cut it up, you're a weirdo.
0: I feel like I'm 5 years old if I cut it up.
1: Yes.
0: Like, that's what your mom would do for you when you're a little, or even younger.
1: Right. Do you eat ribs with your hands or a knife and fork?
0: Hands, for sure.
1: Yeah, I mean, that seems harder, right?
0: Knife
1: to do it with
0: fork?
1: A knife and fork?
0: I don't know. I think it's just tradition.
1: It's tradition.
0: So we're just getting there like the cavemen used to do it.
1: Yeah. Do you pour dressing on your salad or keep it on the side for dipping?
0: I'm an on-the-salad type of guy.
1: Yeah, that's normal.
0: I will say I oftentimes put stuff on the side because I can control
1: the
0: amount that way.
1: Like with sour cream.
0: Sour cream, definitely.
1: On the side.
0: Yeah. A lot of things. I will do that on the side because I want to be able to control the amount of juices or whatever it is.
1: Very weird.
0: But with salad, and it is hard because you don't want too much dressing.
1: You don't want too little.
0: Right, right.
1: Okay, one more. Are you normal or a weirdo? Do you eat mac and cheese with a fork or a spoon?
0: That's a fork food.
1: Okay, that's normal. Spoon, weirdo.
0: Weirdo status. All right, in your relationship, which one of you would be the best undercover police officer and why? That's our He Said, She Said. It's on the way.
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19: Cottonwood today, sunshine will prevail, the high 86. Clear tonight, we're down at 46. Tomorrow, sunny and 88. Chino Valley today, mainly sunny and high of 77. Starlit tonight, 41, sunny and 79 tomorrow. And Flagstaff today, with mainly sunny skies, high 69. We're clear tonight, down at 32. sunny tomorrow, a high 71.

0: 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Hope you're having a great day so far. 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
0: I know.
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1: We appreciate you getting up with us this morning, being here. Thank you so much. Rick, Carly, and Mary is in for He Said, She Said. Mary's got the question. Fire it off, Mary. What do we got?
2: Which one of you would be a great undercover police officer and why?
1: Oh, boy, this is easy.
3: What?
1: You don't think that's an easy question? Like, which one of us would be better or great?
3: I think I'm sneakier than you know.
1: Please.
3: I do.
1: Please.
3: Yeah. You think you would be the better police officer?
1: It's an undercover police officer.
3: Yeah. So that's
1: so
3: just,
1: you gotta lie, you gotta...
3: Oh, then you gotta, that's you.
1: Right.
3: 100%. That is I thought me. I just had to be like a detective.
1: No.
3: No.
1: Carly has no poker face, so she...
3: I don't.
1: She's... You can see right... You get killed right away. Like, if you were undercover in a mob or something like that, they'd take
3: yeah.
1: you out because...
3: Well, for sure.
1: Yeah.
3: Yeah. So, okay. Again, here we go. Rick's admitting to lying, being manipulative.
1: I don't crack under
3: sneaky.
1: Pressure.
3: This
1: just,
3: is a reoccurring theme.
1: No. I know how to do it. I'm not proud of that. I'm not proud of the fact that I'm a good liar or I have a good poker face.
3: Mm.
1: But I will use those techniques if needed and necessary. For
3: would
1: this,
3: you consider yourself a good undercover
2: cop? Oh, I think I'd be so good.
1: I think
3: you
1: she'd
3: do?
1: Be good, too.
2: Yeah.
3: That's not a good trait, Mary.
2: I feel like I would be a good PI. I think I would be a good undercover cop. A detective.
1: Mary would be
2: good. I feel
1: good
2: like I'd be so good.
1: In the
2: because
1: world.
2: I know how to be like, you know, like say you're an undercover and you're like.
1: You're a people
2: with
1: person.
2: With some gangsters.
3: Yeah.
2: I feel like I can fit in with the gangsters.
1: You could
2: or
1: not
2: the,
1: fit
2: the,
1: in
2: you
1: with
3: could
1: gangsters.
3: Act normal.
1: Come on.
2: Yes,
1: that's
2: I
1: ridiculous.
2: Can.
1: No.
3: Okay. Well, she's going to fit in with gangsters way better than I am.
1: Mary, yes. Anybody would fit in better than you. You'd
2: I would
1: be
2: the best.
1: Right
2: I would be so good.
1: Mary would be good like
2: no
1: in a world of fashion. Or
4: you don't know me.
3: You would be a good private investigator. I agree with you there.
1: And Mary, I think, is also a good liar if she has to lie.
2: Huh?
1: Yeah, see?
3: You guys are so much alike, it's scary.
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0: Oh, hey there. Hello and good morning. It's us, Rick and Carly, Colt Country 107.5.
1: A 44-year-old guy named Kevin Blurg was at a Walmart, and security guards spotted him taking upskirt photos. When the cops came, Kevin was shocked and outraged that they were stopping him, because he said his attorney told him it was perfectly legal to take upskirt photos in a public place.
0: His lawyer told him that.
1: That's what he said.
0: Okay, well, blame the lawyer.
1: The cops explained to Kevin that's actually not legal.
0: Yeah, we're going to have to haul you in, bud.
1: He was arrested on a pee-pee Tom charge.
0: So he probably totally thought it was fine then, huh?
1: He acted like he did.
0: Come on.
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1: Oh, sweet. 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
0: No.
1: Okay.
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0: Hello, thanks so much for joining the show. 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A baker and business coach named Julia Fredella, she lives in New Orleans. Her post on Instagram went viral when she set a $600 cake on fire. So she says she was happy to help a client with a last minute request. The client found out her boyfriend cheated on her the same day she was supposed to pick up the cake.
1: Oh, dang it.
0: So she asked Julie to smash the cake. Julie said, "We can do better than that."
1: We light it on fire?
0: Yeah. The client actually offered her an extra $100 to make the video of her setting this cake on fire. Mm-hmm. The video says, "I had so much fun making this cake for your party tonight. It's just one thing. Cheaters, Jonathan. We don't like cheaters."
1: I'm setting you on fire.
0: Goes up in flames.
1: Oh, nice.
0: And she says she hasn't heard back from the client since, but she thinks she was satisfied. Either way, the act got her some new clients, most of them women.
1: They're coming. Can you light my cake on fire,
0: yeah,
1: too?
0: Yeah, exactly.
1: That's funny.
0: A content creator named Tyler Butterworth is teaching his 77-year-old neighbor Rudy to cook for the first time in his life. So Rudy's wife has dementia, and she recently had a hip replacement. So Rudy has gone from being a farmer to a caregiver full time. And he just mentioned to Tyler, he's like, "I'm sick of throwing in like these microwavable meals."
1: Right.
0: For my, you know,
1: teach me how to make a good pot of spaghetti.
0: Well, he didn't even ask Tyler. Tyler was like, "We can teach you how to cook and let's film it." So they started doing that. The first thing they made was chili. And Rudy says it's changing his life. So I think it's just...
1: That's fun. That's cool
0: that he's helping him out, you know? Denver, Colorado area Threads user named Claire posted about a cheesecake that she ordered from a baker in her neighborhood. Didn't quite meet expectations. So it's this really thin cheesecake. And she says, "We were new to the area. My daughter wanted a cheesecake for her birthday, so I kind of threw out there like, hey, does anyone have any recommendations?"
1: She made that?
0: A ton of people raved about this local mom who makes cheesecakes. And so she was like, "Sure, I'll go there." Paid $50 for the cheesecake.
1: Okay.
0: And then, I mean, it looks like
1: it's a piece of paper.
0: Half an inch tall.
1: Cheesecake is supposed to be thick and dense.
0: It doesn't look good.
1: Some people,
0: of course, coming down on Claire, defending the baker, you know, like, "Hey, this is how they do it in New York. It's thinner.
1: Or it's just different, whatever."
0: Yeah, it's different. Doesn't mean it's not good. Mm-hmm. And so they're calling this big debate Cheesecake Gate.
1: Cheesecake Gate.
0: I tend to side with Claire. That just does not look good to me.
1: Big thank you for waking up with us this morning, hanging out with us. We appreciate you. And if you did miss some of the show, podcast is up. Just search Rick and Carly. Again, that's Rick and Carly.
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KSED, Sedona, Flagstaff, and Prescott. 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

0: 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Number one hit for them and time's ticking. 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
24: In Flagstaff this afternoon, mainly sunny and pleasant, the high 69. Starry tonight, the low 32. Sunny tomorrow, the high 71. In Prescott this afternoon, mainly sunny, high 77, dipping to 41 tonight. Sunny tomorrow, 79. And in Oak Creek, we'll see 75 this afternoon, sunny, clear tonight, 43. Sunny tomorrow, high 77.

0: Northern Arizona's new country leader, Cool Country 107.5, Jason Aldean, asking the big question, how far does a goodbye go? Well, Jennifer Grant, hanging out with you. Okay, so it's Tuesday, which, okay, better than a Monday as far as I'm concerned. And I'm so here for this, National Devil Foods Cake Day. That means chocolate cake? Oh, yes, totally, absolutely. I don't care if you make a cake. I don't care if it's cupcakes. I don't care. It's chocolate cake. And there better be frosting involved.
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I'm Jennifer Grant with Jelly Roll, Heart of Stone. 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

0: Northern Arizona's new country leader, Cold Country 107.5, with just a monster hit for Ellen Langley. That song is everywhere right now. That's Choosing Texas. My name is Jennifer Grant, asking a question. What is one thing that you do to start your day off, like, in the right direction? Somebody did a survey. I don't think this is going to come as a surprise to anybody. Number one, drink coffee. Well, yeah, because it's the elixir of life. Thank you. Followed by exercise, smile, and think something positive. I like that. Wake up early. That's what I have coffee for. And meditate.
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26: In Flagstaff this afternoon, mainly sunny and pleasant, the high 69. Starry tonight, below 32. Sunny tomorrow, the high 71. In Prescott this afternoon, mainly sunny, high 77, dipping to 41 tonight. Sunny tomorrow, 79. And in Oak Creek, we'll see 75 this afternoon, sunny, clear tonight, 43. Sunny tomorrow, high 77. We'll be right back.

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0: You're home for Rick and Carly in the morning. It's Cold Country 107.5. That's Hardy and Favorite Country Song. Now, we are coming up on 12 noon. Woohoo! One of my favorite parts of the day, because that's when we get to the All Request Country Star Cafe. 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

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All Request Country Star Cafe coming up in just a bit. Right now, Miranda Lambert, Chris Stapleton, A Song to Sing. 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

KSED, Sedona, Flagstaff, and Prescott. 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You're riding the Colt. 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

0: 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It's the All Request Country Star Cafe, and that's Shaboozy with good news. 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
25: In Flagstaff this afternoon, mainly sunny and pleasant, the high 69. Starry tonight, below 32. Sunny tomorrow, the high 71. In Prescott this afternoon, mainly sunny, high 77, dipping to 41 tonight. Sunny tomorrow, 79. And in Oak Creek, we'll see 75 this afternoon, sunny, clear tonight, 43. Sunny tomorrow, high 77.

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Colt Country 107.5. Hey, Luke's got some good taste. What can we say?

0: You're home for Rick and Carly in the morning. It's Cold Country 107.5. Dustin Lynch and Jelly Roll together. 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

0: You're home for Rick and Carly in the morning. It's Cold Country 107.5. It's Tyler Hubbard at 5'9", a song he wrote about his wife, who informed him afterwards that she's actually 5'10". Well, that's a little awkward. All right, coming your way tonight, Backstage Country with Elena. Yes, every weeknight, 6 to 10, she's in here with Backstage Country. And here's the thing. She has a special guest host with her all week long. This week, Tucker Wetmore. Backstage Country starting at 6 tonight, right here on Cold Country.
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22: In Chino Valley tonight with a clear sky, will fall to an overnight low of 41. It's another sunny day tomorrow, but high 79. Sedona, starry skies tonight, the low 43. Sunny tomorrow, the high 80. And in Flagstaff tonight, clear starry skies. Cool for the overnight, will dip to 32. Sunny and pleasant tomorrow, the high 71.

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Did I say Fakebook? I mean Facebook. 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
22: In Chino Valley tonight with a clear sky, will fall to an overnight low of 41. It's another sunny day tomorrow, but high 79. Sedona, starry skies tonight, the low 43. Sunny tomorrow, the high 80. And in Flagstaff tonight, clear starry skies. Cool for the overnight, will dip to 32. Sunny and pleasant tomorrow, the high 71.

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